0: Van Halen, Jump, on Steve Gorman Rocks, the lead single from their 1984 album, which was released in, wait for it, 1984. Hey, April.
1: Ding, ding, ding,
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1: ding.
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1: 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Oh, yeah.
0: Coming up in just a few minutes, a little later this hour, today in rock music history. But right now, if you say you want a revolution, then I'd say, oh, well, then you probably want to hear from the Beatles.
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2: Steve Gorman Sports. The NFL is just right around the corner. I'm excited. You're excited. Let's look at a bunch of the divisions in the league over the next couple of weeks and see what we think. The NFC North is going to be lit, y'all, as they say. The Detroit Lions, did they lose it? Were they on their way and then got derailed, and can they bring it back? Are the Bears actually a Super Bowl contender? What about the Packers? They're usually really good. Why aren't we excited about them? And then the Vikings, finally, with Kyler Murray. It's a big win or a big loss. I don't think anything in between. The Lions were 9-8 last year, but they were third in DVOA. That is not bad. They have a really reliable offense, better than last year, because the transition from Ben Johnson, who took over for the Chicago Bears, was not smooth. This year, it's going to make more sense. The Lions' offense will get it back. The defense is always good. I think they're a contender. Minnesota Vikings, it's just a coin toss. Either Kyler Murray plays great or he doesn't. And I truly have no idea what to think. He's in the right program to turn his career around. But then again, so is J.J. McCarthy, and he's never even gotten his career started. I think the Chicago Bears are a flat-out contender. Caleb Williams and Ben Johnson might be the best coach-quarterback combination in the league. You tell me one team has that best combination, they're going pretty far. I like them for the playoffs for sure, but you know what? At the end of the day, Green Bay, always reliable, always solid. Jordan Love, what does he do? What is his singular skill? I don't know, but he's good at quarterback. Are we overlooking the fact that he just does the job? I can't rank these teams in order, but any of the four can make the conference finals. Toughest division in football, for sure. 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

0: Metallica was sad but true on Steve Gorman Rocks. John Mellencamp blasted out of Seymour, Indiana, signed a record deal in New York City, only to be told, but we can't put your records out with a name like Mellencamp. How's Johnny Cougar sound? He signed the deal and then worked really hard to be successful enough to take his name back. When you're writing songs like this, you're going to win in the long run. Here's Pink Houses.
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0: John Mellencamp with Pink Houses on Steve Gorman Rocks. Small town kid singing songs about farmers and the heartland, put together Farm Aid over 40 years ago. A real friend to small town America, to say the very least. AC/DC, not small town kids, but very much every man. They never forgot where they were from. That band cut their teeth in the working man's clubs and pubs of Australia. If you can hold an audience's attention in the places they started playing, you got something pretty special. The Young Brothers and Bon Scott and anyone who ever served in that rhythm section always understood things are very simple. People want a night out. They want to forget their troubles. We're not going to preach. We're not going to give them anything to think about other than a good time. AC/DC comes out, they plug in, they rock, we all go home. That formula has worked perfectly for over 50 years. From 50 years ago this year, here's It's a Long Way to the Top.
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1: It's August 31st, April. 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
1: 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On this day in 1984, Prince fans all across England went to see the film Purple Rain. It had come out a month earlier in America, and then finally English fans got a chance to check out His Royal Badness on the big screen. On this day in 1968, the Rolling Stones released Street Fighting Man, one of their true political songs inspired by an anti-Vietnam War rally that Mick Jagger attended. The song actually was banned on a lot of radio stations in the United States because people thought it might inspire street violence.
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1: Yeah, our host Steve Gorman, he's an actual rock star. And yeah, April Rose, well, she's a Maxim model, but...
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0: Whitesnake, Is This Love on Steve Gorman Rocks. A study was done at a heavy metal festival in Germany, and scientists came away with the thought that there's a correlation between listening to live metal music and a higher pain tolerance. Think about that. Listening to heavy metal music live helps people with their pain. 122 metalheads were tested. A control group of 60 people were tested a day before the festival, and 62 were tested 3 or 4 days later. The test subjects had to place their non-dominant hand and forearm into cold water for as long as they could tolerate it. The ones who went to the festival could all endure the pain for longer. Think about that. Chronic pain patients maybe need to get out and see some more heavy metal. Not sure what it is. Music triggers positive feelings and it induces relaxation. So maybe letting that anger out at the gig really helps you to tolerate some pain. I wouldn't suggest doing a study on this yourself. You'll probably just hurt somebody.
1: If it rocks, it's on the Fox.

0: Home Sweet Home, Motley Crue. I'm Steve Gorman, Rock. Speaking of home, Steve, you've lived in a bunch of places, but I got to ask, like, you know, we all think about when I retire, I'm going to be here where, you know, in the mountains or along the ocean. Like, where do you see home when you retire?
1: I honestly don't have an answer. I think I'm still kind of living in this weird dream state where I'm just going to one day realize this is magical heaven for me. This is where I need to go. It hasn't happened yet. I don't even think about retiring much. I still think about, I'm always trying to put together new bands. I'm always trying to get new adventures cooking.
0: Right.
1: I've got projects going on all the time. I think it's just going to be a game time decision. There's going to be a day when I suddenly go, you know what? I'm tired. I'm out. What about you, April? Where are you going to quote unquote retire?
0: I want to go where you walk out of the front door and you don't hear civilization. So whatever that means, that could be anywhere. I just don't want to hear cars. I don't want to hear trains. I don't want to hear airplanes, and I don't want to hear other people.
1: Well, you're already there. You just got to get some noise canceling headphones and then the rest will take care of itself.
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0: Clash with Should I Stay or Should I Go on Steve Gorman Rocks. So when Combat Rock came out in 1982, I was a senior in high school, and I remember people saying things like, oh, the Clash have sold out now. And I'm thinking, sold out? What are you talking about? They're just doing what they've always done. They're writing great songs and making great records, and they still wear fatigues and Doc Martin boots, and they still think the world needs to be upended. How is that a sellout? I guess it just happens. No matter where you're coming from, if you achieve mass success, the people who were there from the beginning, a percentage of them will say, oh, they're not as cool as they used to be. And you know what? That's what every band goes through. And I understand it. I used to say that about certain bands. They were way cooler when I was the only one that knew them. I saw The Clash in 1985, and everybody had known who they were at that point for several years. But let me tell you something. I was nothing but happy. I couldn't believe I was in the same building as members of The Clash. They never lost their cool to me.
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0: way to heaven.
1: Led Zeppelin, Stairway to Heaven on Steve Gorman Rocks. Every word that could ever be said about that song has already been said, already been written. It simply stands alone. Here's George Thorogood from the Move It On Over album, 1978. Who do you love?
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0: George Thorogood on Steve Gorman Rocks, the Delaware Destroyer. Delaware, not too far from the state of Massachusetts, which is where the city of Boston is located. And, not coincidentally, the band Boston as well. Their debut album, which is 50 years old this year, hit rock radio like a hurricane nobody saw coming. Suddenly, the term corporate rock followed in their wake as a sneer. But everybody overlooked the fact that, hey, man, that record did so well because the songs are great, because the musicianship is incredible, because it was an amalgamation of all the music that came before in a whole new way. Tom Scholz was a bit of a genius in that way. How do you create something new from your own basement? Well, he did it, and it sounds like this.
1: If it rocks, it's on the Fox.

0: Steve, because her grandbaby was born last week, and the maternal grandmother, so the mom's mom, she was allowed at the hospital during the labor, while Connie, the paternal grandmother, so baby daddy's mom, she was not. And now the maternal grandmother's staying at the house while the mom recovers. Connie's only invited for short daytime visits. And Connie, she's feeling like things are unfair. Steve, what should she do?
1: Connie should thank her lucky stars that her son is enough of a man to not interject on her behalf and let his wife call the shots.
0: Ooh.
1: So you did something right, Connie. You raised a man who knows that his priority is his wife's feelings, not his mother's feelings.
0: I like that advice. That's really solid, actually. That comes from a really good place, too, Steve, because I feel like that's like 100% truth right there.
1: Yeah, you don't want to raise a mama's boy, and you clearly didn't. So good for you for raising a son who understands that he's not in charge, especially right after a baby is born. Put yourself in the new mom's position. Who, more than her own mother, does she want to have all those moments with? She can be more vulnerable around her own mom. She can be more anything at all. You know, if you have a good relationship with her, don't press it. Leave it be. If you have a daughter and she has a baby, I have a feeling she's going to want you to be there. It all comes around, but it's maternal grandma first, paternal grandma second. That's just how it goes.
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0: Stone Temple Pilots on Steve Gorman Rocks Interstate Love Song. That is a great band, a tremendous guitarist, a great rhythm section, and a unique, one-of-a-kind singer in Scott Weiland. When Scott Weiland passed away over 10 years ago now, I believe, it was such a sad day in rock music. He had left the band for the second time. They realized they could no longer work with him. He was just terribly erratic, a man fighting his demons, as they say, when they don't want to say fighting his addictions. But a guy whose talent was never questioned. He was simply a mess. And that's a real, real shame. And I know a lot of people that cared about him did all they could to try to get him to figure his life out. It's just really hard. You know, at the end of the day, a lot of rock and roll is built on the fuel of the fantasy, the dream of sex, drugs, and rock and roll. The drugs and the booze, it's only fun for as long as it's fun. The minute someone needs that drink, needs that hit, the end is nigh, as they say. And so, so sad all these years later that Scott Weiland is still not around to write a better ending for himself. Rest easy, bud.
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1: On this day back in 1974, the Beatles' John Lennon testified in court that the Nixon administration tried to have him deported due to him protesting the Vietnam War back in 1972. Now, John Lennon and his wife, Yoko Ono, they're living in New York City when opposition to the Vietnam War hit a peak and Nixon, he was up for re-election. So the couple, John and Yoko, they could be spotted almost daily at anti-war protests, singing Give Peace a Chance and telling their fans not to vote for Nixon. Now, with the massive fan base that Lennon had, this was definitely a threat to Nixon being reelected, right? So not after long, Lennon and Yoko's very public protesting began. They received a letter in the mail saying that Lennon was being deported back to England. Now, the letter stated that Lennon had entered the U.S. illegally because in 1968, he was charged with the possession of marijuana back in the U.K. And at the time, you couldn't get into the U.S. if you had any sort of previous drug charge. Now, the call for deportation just created this huge frenzy among Americans. There were massive protests that spread all throughout. Hundreds of thousands of people wrote letters demanding for the deportation ruling to be reversed. Now, this battle went on for about 3 years until 1975, when the court finally ruled against the deportation and Lennon was cleared to stay. That's your Classic Rock Rewind. I'm April Rose, and this is Steve Gorman Rocks. If it rocks, it's on the Fox.

0: Not only does he know rock music, he knows sports too. It's time for Steve Gorman Sports.
1: Steve Gorman Sports. The NFL is just right around the corner. I'm excited. You're excited. Let's look at a bunch of the divisions in the league over the next couple of weeks and see what we think. The NFC North is going to be lit, y'all, as they say. The Detroit Lions, did they lose it? Were they on their way and then got derailed, and can they bring it back? Are the Bears actually a Super Bowl contender? What about the Packers? They're usually really good. Why aren't we excited about them? And then the Vikings, finally, with Kyler Murray. It's a big win or a big loss. I don't think anything in between. The Lions were 9-8 last year, but they were third in DVOA. That is not bad. They have a really reliable offense, better than last year, because the transition from Ben Johnson, who took over for the Chicago Bears, was not smooth. This year, it's going to make more sense. The Lions' offense will get it back. The defense is always good. I think they're a contender. Minnesota Vikings, it's just a coin toss. Either Kyler Murray plays great or he doesn't. And I truly have no idea what to think. He's in the right program to turn his career around. But then again, so is J.J. McCarthy, and he's never even gotten his career started. I think the Chicago Bears are a flat-out contender. Caleb Williams and Ben Johnson might be the best coach-quarterback combination in the league. You tell me one team has that best combination, they're going pretty far. I like them for the playoffs for sure. But you know what? At the end of the day, Green Bay, always reliable, always solid. Jordan Love, what does he do? What is his singular skill? I don't know, but he's good at quarterback. Are we overlooking the fact that he just does the job? I can't rank these teams in order, but any of the four can make the conference finals. Toughest division in football, for sure. 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

0: Heart with Crazy on You. Steve Gorman rocks from the Dreamboat Annie album 50 years ago, 1976. Journey put out the album Infinity in 1978, and they announced to the world, oh, by the way, we have a new singer. He's pretty good, I'd say. Here's Steve Perry with Journey, Wheel in the Sky.
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0: Jimi Hendrix, are you experienced on Steve Gorman Rocks? I would love to go back to 1967. I would love to be a high school kid listening to Jimi Hendrix for the first time. Now, I was alive then. I was two. I have no context for that situation. I don't remember a time when I couldn't put on the radio and find a rock station and eventually hear Jimi Hendrix. But for the people that were listening to rock music before the release of Are You Experienced, it must have just been like somebody brought a hammer to their senses. My older brother, Tom, he's 11 years older than me. He was that kid. He had a guitar already. He loved rock music. And he told me the story. Putting on that album and listening to what this guy got out of a guitar, he said he and his buddies were just all staring at each other, silent. Couldn't even conjure up the beginning of an idea of how to make a guitar sound the way Jimi Hendrix was doing it so effortlessly, with such feel, with precision and a shotgun approach. It seemed like all rules were broken. All bets were off. Jimi Hendrix could do anything with a guitar. That's the moment I would love to go back and experience. I think the only thing that could make me feel that way now would be like watching somebody throw a football 150 yards. You're like, wait, what in the world? How is someone doing that? Yeah, that would have been great.
1: If it rocks, it's on the Fox.
2: New message.
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0: tell me it was in Pumpkin Town, but he's asking why he doesn't come up on 311. So after I yelling and screaming and telling him why.
1: Pink Floyd, the big single from Dark Side of the Moon, right there, Money, on Steve Gorman Rocks. That album was released in 1973, and it has quite famously spent more time on the Billboard Top 200 album chart than any other record in history. Now, think about that. More than Thriller, more than Back in Black, more than the Eagles' Greatest Hits, more than any of those Garth Brooks albums that sold billions of copies. I mean, of all the albums ever released, Dark Side of the Moon, more time on the chart than anything else. Pink Floyd had 7 albums of prep time to get ready for the monsoon caused by Dark Side of the Moon. Imagine that. Their 8th album was the one that finally broke through. Incredible. And I mean, the first 7 albums are full of brilliant moments, but they never put it all together in one album, top to bottom, start to finish, until their 8th try. Thank goodness EMI Records gave them enough time to figure it out.
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0: Guns N' Roses with Paul McCartney's Live and Let Die, kicking off the final hour of the final night of the month of August for 2026. We still have, if you're just joining us, Night Ranger, Styx, Def Leppard, Van Halen, Dire Straits, Queen, Skynyrd. We've even got Talking Heads. Here's Burning Down the House.
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0: Steve Gorman Ross is interrupting the music for an important story from a listener.
1: Just a story about how exes got revenges on their boyfriends from the 80s. Boyfriend's cheating on her. She leaves him. Before she leaves his apartment, she picks up the telephone, dials the Tokyo Weather Service, leaves the phone off the hook. He gets to pick up the tab.
0: Revenge of the 80s. 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Call us. 844-446-7626. 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

0: It's time for Questionable Wisdom on Steve Gorman Rocks. 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
2: All right, Connie.
1: Now, Connie says she has her feelings hurt and she's being left out, Steve, because her grandbaby was born last week and the maternal grandmother, so the mom's mom, she was allowed at the hospital during the labor, while Connie, the paternal grandmother, so baby daddy's mom, she was not. And now the maternal grandmother's staying at the house while the mom recovers. Connie's only invited for short daytime visits. And Connie, she's feeling like things are unfair. Steve, what should she do?
2: Connie should thank her lucky stars that her son is enough of a man to not interject on her behalf and let his wife call the shots.
1: Ooh.
2: So you did something right, Connie. You raised a man who knows that his priority is his wife's feelings, not his mother's feelings.
1: I like that advice. That's really solid, actually. That comes from a really good place, too, Steve, because I feel like that's like 100% truth right there.
2: Yeah, you don't want to raise a mama's boy, and you clearly didn't. So good for you for raising a son who understands that he's not in charge, especially right after a baby is born. Put yourself in the new mom's position. Who, more than her own mother, does she want to have all those moments with? She can be more vulnerable around her own mom. She can be more anything at all. You know, if you have a good relationship with her, don't press it. Leave it be. If you have a daughter and she has a baby, I have a feeling she's going to want you to be there. It all comes around, but it's maternal grandma first, paternal grandma second. That's just how it goes.
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1: You have to either love us and hate him or vice versa.
0: Well, I'll rise to the challenge. 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

0: Sticks from the Pieces of Eight album with Renegade. If you're a Pittsburgh Steelers fan, you're probably thinking, all right, Steve, well done. They play that at every home Steelers game, in case you didn't know. A Def Leppard 1983's Pyromania, first time I ever listened to them. This is Photograph.
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0: Def Leppard with Photograph on Steve Gorman Rocks. Earlier in the show tonight, we played Led Zeppelin's Good Times, Bad Times, a song that announced to the world there's a new band right here now, and they're the baddest band ever. That's what it felt like when Led Zeppelin 1 was released. Well, 9 years after that, another band showed up, and their debut album started with a song that in a different way signaled, hey, things have changed now, and there's no getting the genie back in the bottle. The genie in 1978 was a kid named Edward Van Halen, whose family had emigrated from the Netherlands to Southern California when he and his brother Alex were little kids. They did not have an easy time assimilating. Thick accents, mixed race kids, their dad a white Dutchman, their mom Indonesian. They were picked on mercilessly. They found comfort and solace in their garage playing instruments with their musician father. Those lessons paved the way to rock greatness. Here's how they kicked off their career. First song on album one, Running with the Devil.
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0: Queen, keep yourself alive, which is a great suggestion for all of us, because you know what? Tomorrow night's going to be a great night on Steve Gorman Rocks, and we all need to be here for it. So, hey, keep yourself alive for another day, would you? We're going to have a good time tomorrow night.
1: Yeah, that's good advice, Steve. You know, at the end of the night, just, hey, live through the night, and hopefully you'll make it till tomorrow. That's pretty solid. I like that.
0: I kind of like it myself. All right, that's a tip. We'll see you tomorrow in September. Talk to you then.
1: See you then.
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1: Best true fact brought to you by Steve Gorman Rocks. Gene Simmons' tongue is insured for $1 million. Yes, that's true. And this is Steve Gorman Rocks.

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1: The best part of the day begins now. It's time to get your rock on with Steve Gorman and April Rose. It's Steve Gorman Rocks. Welcome to the show.
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0: Def Leppard kicking off a Monday night of Steve Gorman Rocks. It's the last Monday of August. It's the last night of August, April Rose, which means, for my money, it's September. Therefore, it's autumn or fall. Therefore, it's football season, and the Bears are not going to win the Super Bowl. And hey, but you know what? We're going to have a good time anyway.
1: You shut your mouth when you're talking to me. That is terrible. I'm going to wash it out with soap. Have you ever gotten washed out with soap back in the day?
0: I have, yeah, absolutely.
1: No way!
0: A gold bar of Dial soap when I was 12. My mom absolutely, literally washed my mouth out with soap because I cussed.
1: What? And did you learn your lesson?
0: Yeah.
1: Obviously not, because I'm going to have to do it again.
0: I learned my lesson never to cuss when she was in the room.
1: And now you're going to learn never to talk bad about my sweet Bears.
0: It's only a tradition for 40 years that they don't cash in the chip. Anyway, that's neither here nor there. Here's the Eagles singing about the Bears' Super Bowl chances already gone.
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0: Billy Idol White Wedding on Steve Gorman Rocks. Billy's going into the Rock and Roll Hall of Fame this year, and I would say it's more than been long enough since he should have been inducted. That song came out in 1982. So unless my math is wrong, that's 44 years ago. You can join the Rock and Roll Hall of Fame 25 years after your first album came out. So Billy's waited almost an extra 20 years. Anyway, better late than never, to be sure. And speaking of better late than never, I still keep thinking one of these days I'm going to see a new James Cameron film with Billy Idol in it. Because they have unfinished business. Billy was supposed to be in Terminator 2 from 1991. Remember the Terminator who comes back and is dressed like the L.A. cop and he melts down and then reforms himself and he's basically unkillable? That was going to be Billy Idol. A motorcycle crash took him out of the plans for the film. They couldn't shoot. He wasn't ready. But still, something tells me James Cameron in the back of his head is like, I got to get that guy into a film at some point. I mean, the sneer alone is Oscar worthy.
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1: Yeah, we're done with commercials too. Let's get back to the show. 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

0: Scorpions rock you like a hurricane on Steve Gorman Rocks from 1984, Love at First Sting. 1976 saw the debut album from Boston go to the top of the charts all around the world. 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

0: Boston, from their self-titled debut album from 1976. 7 years earlier, Led Zeppelin released their debut self-titled album. And my goodness, what a line in the sand. There was life in rock music before Led Zeppelin 1, and there's been life in rock music since Led Zeppelin 1. Not just because Robert Plant sounded and sang unlike any other rock singer on the planet. Nobody howled quite like Plant up until that point. And not just because Jimmy Page is a singular talent, but no band had that singer, that kind of guitar player, and then that rhythm section. John Paul Jones and John Bonham were a complete jackhammer with swing rhythm section. Yes, The Who had a great rhythm section. Yes, The Beatles had a great rhythm section. The Stones. But Zeppelin's was something of another dimension right from the jump. The lead track to their debut album blew all the doors off the perceptions of what rock music could be. This is Good Times, Bad Times.
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0: It's time for Questionable Wisdom on Steve Gorman Rocks. 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
2: All right, Connie.
1: Now, Connie says she has her feelings hurt and she's being left out, Steve, because her grandbaby was born last week and the maternal grandmother, so the mom's mom, she was allowed at the hospital during the labor. Well, Connie, the paternal grandmother, so baby daddy's mom, she was not. And now the maternal grandmother's staying at the house while the mom recovers. Connie's only invited for short daytime visits. And Connie, she's feeling like things are unfair. Steve, what should she do?
2: Connie should thank her lucky stars that her son is enough of a man to not interject on her behalf and let his wife call the shots.
1: Ooh.
2: So you did something right, Connie. You raised a man who knows that his priority is his wife's feelings, not his mother's feelings.
1: I like that advice. That's really solid, actually. That comes from a really good place, too, Steve, because I feel like that's like 100% truth right there.
2: Yeah, you don't want to raise a mama's boy, and you clearly didn't. So good for you for raising a son who understands that he's not in charge, especially right after a baby is born. Put yourself in the new mom's position. Who, more than her own mother, does she want to have all those moments with? She can be more vulnerable around her own mom. She can be more anything at all. You know, if you have a good relationship with her, don't press it. Leave it be. If you have a daughter and she has a baby, I have a feeling she's going to want you to be there. It all comes around, but it's maternal grandma first, paternal grandma second. That's just how it goes.
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0: Def Leppard bringing on the heartbreak from High and Dry from 1981 on Steve Gorman Rocks. I love, absolutely love the story of Def Leppard. And I don't even mean the fact that Rick Allen, their drummer, lost an arm in a car crash and the band waited for a couple years till he figured out how to play with one arm. I mean, I love the story even before that all happened. Just five kids from Sheffield, England. We would call them working class kids. In England, I don't know what they call that. Factory workers from families where members were on the dole off and on, meaning on welfare. But it's an even a different sort of situation in England. What I'm saying is, if you grow up on the dole working factories in England, you're going to die on the dole working factories in England. Nowhere near the opportunities that we have here to go up to another social status, another economic level. It just isn't nearly as easy to do in England. And these five kids were like, well, I might be in the factory all my life, but I'm not going to be there without trying to break out. The kids of factory workers to international icons. In British terms, they skipped about four generations getting there. Well done, fellas.
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1: Maybe just a reminder from yesterday's show. There was quite a bit of chatter off and on through the show yesterday about the teacher who went viral in her fourth grade class for designating part of the classroom the fart corner.
2: This is our fart corner. If you need to fart, simply come over here, fart, take about 10 seconds, get your little spray going on, go sit down.
1: And one of the things that led to, more than anything that I thought was interesting, was strange reasons, and strange is, I guess, up for interpretation,
3: right,
1: that you had a parent-teacher conference with a kid, or maybe you were the kid. Chelsea had mentioned that one of hers maybe had an issue with a flatulence problem as well. One of the many things, I guess, that had come
4: Thanks.
1: Up. But, well, I mean, it's okay. This is how we learn. You know, everybody learns in different ways. And, you know, there's no knock. It's a fairly common thing. And it led to a lot of interaction that maybe you wouldn't have expected.
5: Oh, boy. I don't want to embarrass my son, so I'll just say this is Brent and Schmaraska. So last year, we had a parent-teacher conference with the teachers and the nurse because of my son's ungodly farts. They thought something was medically wrong with him or that he was taking bad medication and needed to go see the doctor. Turns out it was just raw broccoli. He was eating too much broccoli, and he was clearing the classroom out, peeling the paint. So stay rad. Fart corner.
1: See?
4: Did he mention how old
3: Does it matter?
1: I mean, it's got to be elementary school. It has to be elementary school,
4: and good
1: school,
4: on your
1: right?
4: kid for eating broccoli. I mean, if I can get my kid to eat broccoli, the class is going to have to deal with the flatulence.
1: Well, let me run this by you. If he knew that broccoli would lead to that scenario that Schmint and Schmalaska mm-hmm. just described, I bet he'd be more likely.
4: I think we should try it.
1: Because he would understand that this was ammunition, if you will, a fuel to reach that end. Because as you said, he kind of likes attention.
3: Opportunity.
1: Yeah. He's got a little Woody in him, pardon the expression.
3: Oh, thank you. Wait, yeah. Don't say that.
1: No. I mean, you
4: but
1: know
4: we
1: what
4: are.
1: I mean.
4: We're trying to get our kids to eat more vegetables. So I would use that tactic.
3: But I mean, raw broccoli.
4: Hey.
1: Raw whatever. Broccoli is awful. Raw broccoli and raw cauliflower, two of the worst elements on the planet.
4: Get a good dip.
1: I'd rather lick the sidewalk than eat raw broccoli or cauliflower.
4: Okay.
1: It's terrible. And yet, I love cooked broccoli. We've been over this.
4: Yeah, we have.
1: It's just, it's a texture. It's almost inedible. It's almost inedible.
3: But did you hear what Chelsea said? You get a good dip.
4: Right. Nope. Then it's just a vessel for that.
3: It is a vehicle to lift dip into your mouth.
1: I mean, I love dip like the next guy, but that's still not cutting it.
4: Okay. Well.
1: So, any fallout from that yesterday?
4: No, but part of it was heard because it got brought up. What about the fart corner? Mm. Heard about that. But no issues with bringing up what happened with the kids.
3: Knock on wood.
4: Right.
1: So. And that, how long ago was that parent-teacher conference where flatulence was mentioned?
4: Oh, fairly recent. It was the fourth grade as well. Something about boys in the fourth grade.
3: I hate to break it to you. It's not going to stop in the fourth grade, Chelsea.
4: I'm just hoping.
3: It's going to continue through retirement.
1: You're welcome to share your story. Listen, I think hearing his story made Chelsea feel a little bit better because I think in the moment, and I'm not being serious here, you feel like, what's wrong with my kid? Why is this happening? And then you realize it's not that uncommon. It's happening more than you think it is. And mm-hmm. I mean, and that's important to note. Maybe the teacher and the nurse tell you that. I would assume if you get called into a conference like that, they must have seen something like it before, although maybe not fully because they did seem to show some concern. But I would think they'd be like, listen, it's pretty normal at this age. And, you know, if you're some sort of a tenured educator, you would know these things.
4: It's less about the bodily function and more about like not being a distraction in class or attention seeking. That was more of the issue. And young boys will use all kinds of things too.
3: I never went through student teaching. Do you think they cover, you know, gas in student teaching?
1: I don't know. I mean, I wouldn't be shocked. It's got to be one of those things that, as Chelsea said, it's a distraction and distractions in general. How do you deal with it? How do you handle it? All those sorts of things. Yeah. any education majors, if they did cover flatulence, 704-FEZ-3200. I'm serious. Talkback button available as well. We hear a lot about wild lawsuits, and sometimes it really does affect you. There's one that I just read about this morning, and I don't think I've ever heard of anything like this before. So I want to share this with you coming up next.
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2: Talking about weird parent-teacher conferences. First of all, there's this.
3: Yeah, a few years ago, we got called into my son's elementary school because this sucker decided to go in the middle of the bathroom and start helicoptering. Chelsea, if you don't know what that is, ask one of the boys. Yeah, needless to say, he got suspended. My wife was not a proud mom at that moment.
4: Suspended? Was he 16?
2: Elementary school. Elementary. He said elementary school. Helicoptering.
4: Is that...
2: Probably don't do that image search right now.
4: Swinging it around in a circle?
2: Yeah, I'm going to give you that, yes.
4: Okay.
2: That is
5: check
2: it.
5: Out the big brain on Chelsea, yes.
2: Speaking of that, and sort of related, do you know the term gooning? And I can only describe it to a point without being booted off the radio, probably.
5: Yeah.
2: You familiar with this?
5: Sadly, I am, because I'm on the internet probably way too much and in places I probably shouldn't be.
2: There are 11 different women in different states filing civil cases against the Dollar Tree, claiming that their understaffing has led to men gooning.
4: Okay. I think I know what you're talking about because I read up on this. I don't know how to describe it either on the radio without a listener license.
5: Just don't. And honestly, the first time ever in the history, don't Google it.
4: It's a bodily fluid?
2: Not necessarily, but it could be. Yes. It starts by a prolonged state of sexual arousal is the way I saw the definition, and then goes from there. I'll let you do that on your own time. But they're claiming that understaffing at specifically Dollar Tree stores are leading to men gooning. And there are 11 different lawsuits.
4: This was
2: something I didn't understand was happening.
4: I feel like your average store, even if you had a few more employees, this would still be going on because you can't be everywhere at all times. So I don't think the understaffing has as much to do with it. From what I remember reading about, it was some kind of online challenge or something like that. Again, a dumb thing. And that's why it's specifically at that store, because people are seeing it online. They're going to their own local Dollar Trees.
5: I think it is a combination of both, though. You've got a specific quote unquote challenge, like Chelsea said, and then you also have it with the understaffed stores. You're not, you know.
2: Somebody, let me tell you what, if you're a Dollar Tree employee, that ain't part of your job.
4: Right.
5: So,
4: it's not.
2: To Chelsea's point, I'm not sure how staffed you'd need to be to, I mean, somebody's got to, I guess, see it and then call the authorities or something. But, you know, you had some dumb responsibilities at jobs in the past, Woody, including vomit monitor at the all-you-can-eat restaurant.
5: It's true.
4: But they don't get paid enough.
2: This would be worse than that. Gooning monitor at the Dollar Tree would be not what you're looking for.
5: Not to brag, I was making $3.35 an hour. So with great responsibility comes great challenges.
2: So you're available is what I hear you saying. So Dollar Tree's the new public library? Is that what I'm taking from this? Except you can't go in print there, Chelsea?
4: I guess so. I don't know how to... It's strange to have a lawsuit against the Dollar Tree.
2: We're 11. So you're right. It has to be something coordinated.
4: Just sue the platform that's allowing this to proliferate.
2: That'll never happen. People don't sue social media.
5: You're never going to win.
2: They do.
5: Yep.
2: All of those things are possible.
4: Make the punishment really, really hard.
5: You have to work at Dollar Tree.
4: You get gooned or whatever it is by somebody else in jail.
2: Mm. Okay, well, 704-FIZ-3200, talk back button available to you as well. Listen, I'm just saying your day could be worse, huh? Here we are. It's Chelsea's least favorite day of the week, so you're welcome.
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0: 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Don't play dumb on this show. 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
2: How fired up are you that the Ray Gun Netflix documentary is out today? Remember Ray Gun from the Olympics a few years back? This is the Australian woman who, I don't know, ever scored a point in the breakdancing competition.
3: Yes.
2: The documentary on her is out on Netflix as of today.
4: I mean, how
2: did I somehow miss that she had a PhD in cultural breakdancing studies?
4: You can become a doctor of breakdancing?
2: Apparently, she's a university lecturer and an academic and had a PhD in cultural breakdancing and then competed in the Olympics, as we probably all can remember, because it was hard to forget as long as you were around in those times.
3: And you nailed it. She failed to score a single point out of 36 total points.
4: They should give you something for showing up.
3: But why? Wait,
4: it's just like the SAT, like when you write your name.
2: Nope.
4: You did something.
2: Nope.
4: I want to hear more about like what Australia says, like how this happened. Is that going to be covered?
2: Maybe the trailer will help you.
5: Break up. There was this frenzy. It was this growing monster.
6: 0 points.
7: How did this person go to the Olympics?
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5: Some of the memes were funny. Then the tone started to change.
14: So Rachel Gunn cheated her way into the Olympics and then had her husband be a judge.
15: What?
5: Boom, boom, boom, boom, pow. And it just kept getting more crazy.
16: What's going on?
5: I can't just be a meme. Am I Rachel or Ray Gunn?
3: Wait. Did they say that her husband was one of the judges?
2: Yeah, and I don't know in what competition. Maybe that was something locally in Australia.
4: I mean, that was
2: quote, the worst Olympian ever. Let's not forget that she actually got like death threats and stuff. Like it wasn't just, ha ha, she sucks, move on with life. It got to be a little bit over the top.
4: That is over the top. Blame the people from your country who allowed the whole thing to happen. But I mean, what a cultural moment it was. Remember that we have a coworker who dressed up as Ray Gunn for Halloween, like not a young person, like our age, like a full grown adult. So like that always sticks out in my mind.
2: Oh, yes.
3: And I believe
2: she was great.
3: Mm-hmm. Won the costume.
4: Yeah,
3: contest.
4: She was fantastic.
2: But I mean, that your point being that it was a big cultural phenomenon
4: for everyone.
2: Yeah, because, mm-hmm. Yeah, I mean, a lot of people don't pay attention to the Olympics to that level. But that was unavoidable. Like, it was a memorable moment in time.
3: And I will tune into this because I'm always fascinated when they show those people that are on the other side of the meme. You know, we all see it and click it and share it and, this is funny. And then you get to see how it deeply affects not only her life, but her husband, who's also her coach.
4: Yeah, and a meme is one thing. You can kind of avoid those. But who are the people making death threats against a breakdancer from the Olympics?
3: Right. Have you seen the internet?
4: Scary. But I'm fascinated with the story. I want answers.
3: Weirder that you could have a PhD in breakdancing or that your husband is your coach.
2: Cultural breakdancing studies.
3: Sorry.
2: Is the way I saw it listed. So completely different thing, mm-hmm. Woody. So that's out today. It's called Untold Ray Gunn Breaking Badly.
3: Mm-hmm. Mm-hmm. Sack just to call it Breaking mm-hmm. Badly.
2: So that's out on Netflix today.
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3: You guys, it is 6:30 in the morning. I just woke up. You guys cannot be talking about gooning at 6:30 in the morning. I ain't even had my coffee. Chill. Just ease into it or something. Like, just chill. Okay, I love you. Bye.
4: We have to be sensitive.
5: Listen, when I learn a new term, I'm going to use that term, and I don't care. However, we've moved on. No longer talking about gooning. So you can rest easy and enjoy that first cup of coffee.
6: Yeah, we didn't have a conference, but my kid got in trouble for saying F you to a child. So I said, you can't say that. He went into school the next day, and he slid him a note with it on it that said F you. And I said, come on, buddy, you can't write that either. And the third day, he signaled it with his hand. So, genius, pain in the butt.
5: Genius. Genius may be a stretch, right. And I'm not mad. I mean, listen, he may be a smart kid, and maybe eventually this will all pay off his perseverance, his stick-to-itiveness.
7: He really didn't like that kid.
4: But no, I like the fact that he's following the rules. Hey, you told me I couldn't say it. I'm not going to say it.
7: Don't start. No, like, don't be cute.
4: Hey, you
7: with
4: told me.
7: Me
4: I can't write no. it. I didn't say it. I didn't write it. I am following the rules. Right. That's called malicious compliance.
7: If you're old enough to understand like that, what you're saying, and you can write it, then you understand that you can't just communicate it. However,
5: I mean, we didn't say what age. I mean, I think that matters.
4: He's 35.
5: If he's 35. That's one thing. Is he 4? That's another thing, right?
7: Well, you know? I mean, you are practicing your writing at 4. Probably a little older.
5: That's right. And practicing your finger skills as well, apparently. So appreciate the call. Certainly there'll be no more gooning talk.
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2: Did we all know that eating sardines is a viral trend? Eating sardines, or Chelsea, you may want to sit down for this, sardine maxing.
3: Don't. No.
2: Or enjoying a sardine girl summer.
3: Stop it.
2: The old SGS, as we like to call it back in the day.
3: No one's saying that. That hurts me.
2: Influencers are promoting sardines as, quote, Botox on a fork. End quote.
3: Are they putting it on their faces?
2: I don't think so. I think they're eating it.
3: We sardines, one of the things that we keep in our home, it's a staple item because.
2: Really?
3: Yes. One of my kids will eat sardines, but won't eat many other things. So, and I'll eat them sometimes. Really good nutritional value.
2: Same one with the flatulence issue.
3: Same
2: occasionally.
3: One with the, yeah.
2: Mm-hmm. I mean, I wonder if that's related.
3: I don't think so.
4: It's so weird that you bring that up because we did the family video chat on Sunday night, and it was brought up. Hey, you guys have shortage of sardines at Trader Joe's?
2: If you don't know, Woody's and my wife work at Trader Joe's together,
4: and this was coming from L.A. where. My wife's mom lives across the street from the second ever Trader Joe's. So that's what she was asking. She's like, I went in there and they had one can left. And she's like, is this a West Coast or is this an East Coast thing? And my wife was like, no, we can't keep sardines in stock.
2: Oh, I haven't gotten that update from my wife.
3: Because of influencers? I
2: guess for a trend of people claiming that it is so healthy for you that people are snatching it up.
3: It is. Try it. A lot of different forms it comes in, not just olive oil, but some of them have different flavors and whatnot. But, I mean, are people really doing that? Or are they just doing it for the video?
2: The sardine fast is one thing that people are doing where they do 1 to 3 days of eating nothing but sardines.
3: Don't do that, people. Don't do that.
2: I don't know. Have you ever had a sardine? Well, obviously you have. You enjoy or no?
3: Yes.
2: Man, crazy salty.
4: I have never had a sardine. It just, the smell alone just is off-putting and not my jam. Not going to eat something that's staring at me. I'm sorry.
2: By the way, the other reason why maybe it's, I think a lot of foods stare at you, FYI.
3: They shouldn't still have faces, by the way.
4: Believe me, there's a couple of them that have that look in their eye like they've seen some stuff.
3: Get the non-faces tin of sardines, okay?
2: Non-faces. Okay, writing this down.
4: Although I did see, by the way, that there may be another reason it wasn't just influencers.
2: That's what I was just getting to, is that there's some sort of huge dying off of sardines off the coast of Africa, and they believe that it's caused by herpes.
3: You're just messing with me on a Tuesday morning.
2: I am not messing with you.
3: We have a sardine shortage because they've been infected with herpes.
2: Well, I'm saying it could be part of the reason. No, the sardine maxing and the using of them as some sort of health thing is a huge piece of it, but also there's been some sort of, I don't know what it is, but they believe it may be caused by herpes.
4: See, Chelsea, this is why you get the ones with the faces on them so you can check them for cold sores.
2: So how do they determine it's herpes?
3: Right. How are they getting it?
2: I mean, you've got to be very sort of careful when asking him to pull their pants down. Because that could be construed as a crime in some areas.
3: Now you're a part of it.
4: There's a sardine wearing pants.
3: You're a part of it.
4: Chelsea, they get it because they weren't using a dental dam.
2: To quote an old Seinfeld episode, I believe a tractor seat was what caused it. Why was a sardine driving a tractor? We don't know the answer to that. But wearing the bathing suit too long, I think, is part of it.
3: All of this information may kill me today.
2: You know what? I'm going to tweet this out so you've got it. First of all of it is legitimate. Now, the herpes stuff is also legitimate. The rest of it, maybe I am embellishing, but it's not easy to figure out when a fish has herpes, that's for sure. And you got to go tell everybody he's been with. It's like a whole process.
4: Right. I mean, that can lay dormant for years. And then it just rears its ugly head because you were having a rough week.
2: Somebody's going to go back to the CVS and get a buttload of Valtrex. Is that what you take for herpes? And don't say, don't pretend like you don't know.
3: Yes, I think so.
2: Thank you. 704-FEZ-3200 talkback button. So are you sardine maxing? Is that a thing? Mm-hmm. And is it causing fourth graders to have excessive flatulence is another thing. I don't know if teachers look into that sort of thing when you have kids disrupting with their bodily functions, but maybe is worth looking into.
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1: Bring you up to speed. I didn't know the term sardine maxing, but apparently that's a big deal out there in terms of healthcare trends now. And people eating just nothing but sardines for a period of time, which there was a shortage. Woody was talking about how his wife says at the grocery store that she's working at, hey, we struggle to keep them on the shelves.
2: Yep.
1: And partly because also, as we told Chelsea, some of them are dying at large numbers due to what scientists believe is herpes. I don't know if you eat those, if that's a problem, but
2: it is not, by the way.
1: I don't know if it is, but there's this.
3: Wilcox, I think you're thinking of anchovies instead of sardines. Sardines are not really salty. And yes, actually, sardines are very good for you. I actually did the sardine fast as well, and it's actually quite amazing. Yeah, just look into it.
1: I may be thinking of anchovies. They are. I know anchovies are very salty.
4: Yeah, the saltiest. But I mean, sardines have a salt content as well.
2: I'm always concerned when somebody's like, I tried this blank fast, right? Where you only eat one thing.
4: Yeah. It concerns me as well.
2: It doesn't matter. You pick it. It's not healthy.
4: Sardines are healthy, but I mean, consult your doctor first if you're just going to start eating that and that alone.
2: Oh, nothing wrong with sardines if you put them as a part of a more balanced diet, but eating only sardines for a couple of days.
1: As mentioned, Botox on a fork is how they were described.
5: Sardines are like Botox, but you eat it. So they're saying the sardines have botulism, the original form of Botox that kills you? That does not sound like a good idea to me.
2: But you look great, and that's what matters.
1: And so. No, you're not rubbing them on your face. It is, they are, quote, packed with nutrients that act as edible skincare, is what they were called. So working on your face from the inside out seems to be the gist of it. Not actually giving you botulism or real Botox.
2: Mm.
1: So there's that as well.
4: Just say maxing one more time and I'll walk out.
2: Why does that bother you so
4: I don't know.
2: Much?
4: It just does. It just seems to put on. It doesn't feel authentic at all. Just like a thing people are doing or saying. You can do things without telling everybody about it.
2: Nope, you cannot. Talk to anybody who does CrossFit.
1: Influencers film themselves eating sardines right out of the can with a fork, often calling it a glow-up snack or combining it with girl dinner trend.
4: Ugh.
1: I love this because it bothers Chelsea so much.
4: all of these things. Catchphrases. We can do things without having to give them some new name or whatever. Sardines are healthy for you. Incorporate them into your diet and stop with all the other little BS on the side.
1: How dare you? It's also renewed the interest in the traditional sardine fork.
4: Well, I don't know.
1: A specialty 19th century utensil designed to eat delicate, oily fish out of the tin without breaking it apart. See, that's it. Somebody has already found a way, and maybe they're creating new ones of these to market to those of you that are, you know, enjoying this fad.
2: It's the giant fork lobby.
4: Big
2: Tine, I think it's called.
1: Okay.
4: You can eat them with any kind of tiny fork.
1: No.
2: You know what, Chelsea?
4: I'm about to pass out.
2: You need to look into relax maxing.
4: Yeah, I've been trying for a long time.
1: By the way, doctors say sardines are not an overnight miracle cure.
4: Oh, so, thank you.
2: You know, they're just being paid by the anti-sardine lobby.
1: 704 Fez 3200. Talk back button also available to you. Making you healthy is what's happening right here and bothering Chelsea.
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2: We were fascinated earlier about a couple of things. First of all, I didn't realize that there were a bunch of people doing a diet where they just eat sardines. I wasn't aware that sardine maxing was even a thing. Then we found out that there's a shortage in a lot of places because of partly this, and also there have been some sort of huge numbers of them. The scientists believe are dying of herpes. Woody, I believe, made some sort of joke about it's hard because you can't see their faces for the cold sores or something like that. This guy.
3: Woody, you just made that joke about the sardines having heads so that you can see if they have cold sores and nobody laughed. Normal, you suck, man. But that right there had me chuckling. They suck for that one. I'm sorry, Woody.
4: So assess yourself people. In your life.
5: There's your boy.
4: Right now.
5: I see you and I love you.
2: Loves your herpes cold sore
4: they
2: joke.
4: They need faces so you can see the cold sore.
5: Where else are you going to look, Chelsea?
2: Here's the answer, but flip side, Woody.
6: Okay, so sardines are healthy for you. And yes, as part of a balanced diet, they are one of those good for you fatty fishes like tuna and salmon. But Woody, given nutritional advice, sir, take several seats.
2: He does take several seats, by the way. So,
5: first of all, how dare you? Secondly, you just repeated what I said and then told me.
2: Yeah, but she's right. You've got a lot of climbing to do before I feel like you're able to give out any sort of nutritional advice. We've all followed along with your health proceedings. Your diseased and disgusting fatty liver and gallbladder, whatever it was.
5: Right.
2: So, I mean, I'm just, that's, yeah. Thank you.
5: But then she repeated what I said.
4: Mm-hmm. She's just concerned. You were right in this instance. You know, you just got to be careful with the fasting and all that and consult doctors. And
2: it's sort of like Dr. Phil, Woody. This will be terms that you understand. You know how you hate Dr. Phil.
5: I don't hate Dr. Phil.
2: Because he has a diet book, and yet you claim that he is consistently overweight. And so you're very angry at that. Mm-hmm. By the way, 76 years old today. I'm sure you got that in the email.
5: I'm going to read his
2: Dr. Phil Haters Anonymous, even though you're not anonymous about it. So no. It's that sort of thing. Like, if he can't give diet advice, then you also can't give diet advice.
5: I disagree. He certainly can. I didn't write a book claiming that this is a diet book, like fat guy,
2: you would,
5: Dr.
2: Though.
5: Phil.
4: But you are on the radio talking to people.
2: Hang on.
7: Mm-hmm. Hey, guys. I just called in sick because I woke up with a really bad stomach. I'm sitting here, nauseous as hell, trying to keep it all down. And y'all are talking about eating sardines. Look, stop. Cut it out.
2: Yeah, and Dr. Phil, by the way, talking about both of those things make it tough to keep anything down.
5: That mustache will make you puke.
2: At least you can tell if he's got herpes, though.
5: Can you?
2: Well, maybe not.
8: 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Thank you. Yeah. Oh, Chelsea, maxing.
4: You guys want to be nice to me and be friends with me, or you just want to get me upset and make me leave?
5: Don't you dare lump me in with him, with Wilcox.
2: What did I do? I didn't do anything. That's not me.
4: Well, you started it, and now other people are like, yeah, I'm going to jump on board.
2: Chelsea's a big fan of the term maxing. 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
1: Appreciate your calls.
2: Woody, that was a good joke about the fork lobby big time. That one made me laugh. You're on a roll this morning. Hey, speaking of herpes and sardines and how do you tell? And Valtrex, one time I had some mouth sores on my face and went to the doctor, and he was like, hey, we got this new medicine. Got some free samples we'll give you, save you some money. I was like, sweet. And he gave me, I don't know, 4 or 5 boxes of Valtrex because it's like one pill a box or something. And I went bebopping up to check out, slammed them on the counter. Hey, look what the doctor gave me. I was happy about it. And everybody was looking at me like, oh, yeah, that's great. All the nurses in there and the checkout people. Yeah, that's nice. They thought I had herpes, which, you know, I did with the mouth sore, but I didn't have the herpes. I had a herpes. So, but I didn't know what Valtrex was for then. And I got home that afternoon, saw the commercial for it. Hey, does herpes ruin your life? And you and your sex partner can't have fun because of your herpes? Get Valtrex! I'm like, oh, no.
1: I feel like you're taking some liberties with that, but I get what you're saying. Is there a commercial out there where they're like, has herpes ruined your life?
3: I think so.
1: It seems unlikely, I guess.
3: But I feel like at a medical office, they should understand that it can be used for all kinds of issues, not just the down below.
1: Yeah, but there may be, I mean, if he was really up there like, wow, look at this, it's my lucky day, I got free Valtrex, and like everybody in the lobby obviously is hearing it as well. It's not just the nurse at the checkout. So yeah, I get what he's saying. Then later on you realize, okay, yeah, maybe that wasn't something I yell out in the doctor's office.
3: Right.
4: But hey, I got free Valtrex. Can I have a sip of your soda?
1: Whatever it is. Yesterday, lots of chatter about that viral video where the fourth grade teacher had identified the fart corner in her room. And then it led to even what I thought was more interesting was all the different parent-teacher conferences that people had been called into, sometimes for that very problem.
5: Oh, boy. I don't want to embarrass my son, so I'll just say this is Brent and Schmaraska, but last year we had a parent-teacher conference with the teachers and the nurse because of my son's ungodly farts. They thought something was medically wrong with him or that he was taking bad medication and needed to go see the doctor. Turns out it was just raw broccoli. He was eating too much broccoli and he was clearing the classroom out, peeling the paint. So stay rad. Fart corner.
3: That's one of my favorite stories now.
1: Raw broccoli is a menace to society in every potential way.
3: Before that, we think there may be something medically wrong with your child.
1: Right. When they bring the nurse into your parent-teacher conference, those are the big guns.
4: Like, is it?
1: That's, yeah. I mean, they're really concerned about your health.
4: Right. Elementary school nurse is not what I would call an elevated medical degree.
1: No, but I mean, that's what they've got at their disposal.
4: Right. Keep in mind,
1: they're not bringing in a surgeon from the hospital.
4: It was the school nurse who told Chelsea's son that he would get the flu if he wore shorts.
3: No, wait, you're mixing a couple things. We love that school nurse. She was the middleman. She was told by somebody else to make the phone call about the shorts. And it was a teacher who said he was going to get sick.
4: Mm.
3: So, defending your honor, Sabrina.
1: Okay.
4: Wow, I didn't mean to throw anybody under the bus.
1: Chelsea's a big fan. Then there was this as well.
6: Yeah, a few years ago, we got called into my son's elementary school because this sucker decided to go in the middle of the bathroom and start helicoptering. Chelsea, if you don't know what that is, ask one of the boys. Yeah, needless to say, he got suspended. My wife was not a proud mom at that moment. Blah, blah, blah, blah, blah.
1: Also, think about this. Somebody had to report that, obviously. So there's another kid that runs out and is like, hey, Jimmy's. Yeah, I don't know if he used the word helicoptering, but let your mind wander on what he did say about the kid doing that in the bathroom. And that's a fun thought. I may be using the word fun wrong, but you know what I'm saying. 704-FEZ-3200.
4: Do you think that confrontation when they got the kid home was like that old medical or the old marijuana commercial? Where did you learn this? I learned it from watching you, Dad.
1: Right, and maybe they had the nurse come in for that as well. So,
3: do you guys all just continue to do that forever?
4: No comment. Okay, I'll
1: 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And, of course, 704-FEZ-3200.
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2: What do you think about making it illegal to be looking at your phone in a crosswalk? In other words, you're walking across the street in a crosswalk and you're, you know, doing whatever you're doing with your head and your phone.
3: Well, there's a difference between talking on the phone and looking at your phone while you're in a crosswalk.
2: This is looking at your phone.
3: Yeah, don't do that. I have a lot of feelings about crosswalks.
4: Okay. I'm sorry. I didn't know, Chelsea, you were so passionate about crosswalks.
2: What do you mean you have a lot of feelings about crosswalks?
3: As a driver and as a walker. And what I have noticed as someone who has to cross over like tracks of public transportation every day where there are crosswalks and something called a rail trail, the number of people who are either on their phone or just don't look left and right. It's like a whole generation wasn't taught to look both ways before you cross a street.
2: Well, what I mean, but obviously you're not witnessing people getting hit.
3: What's
2: the issue?
3: Not all drivers are paying attention either. So it's very dangerous. You shouldn't assume that a driver is going to do the right thing. That's what I've taught my kids. Like, even if you do have the right of way, like especially people turning right, you have to be very careful in crosswalks. So I think anything we can do to make them safer for people, I think we should do that.
2: Here's what I'll say. By the way, the reason why it's come up is because the country of Italy is passing a law. I don't think here in the U.S., but they're doing like a $75 fine if you're on your phone in a crosswalk. And so obviously some of these things affect everybody, obviously. Eventually, maybe that's coming this way.
4: I have a feeling we should implement something like this, not just in crosswalks, but pretty much everywhere. Mm-hmm. I mean, I was riding my bike on the Greenway the other day, and there was a kid who was on an e-motorcycle, and he was texting while riding that bike and almost took out multiple people. And I'm not saying it's just the people on bikes, because I've seen walkers on that same Greenway who can't stay on the right side because they're staring at their phone and they're wandering into oncoming traffic. And you just go, that's a problem.
2: Well, that's the same as doing it in driving. I mean, at that point, sure. Especially if you're on some sort of motorized vehicle, those are the ones that I can get more on board with. I mean, at least there you're threatening others' safety. In Chelsea's situation, you're just talking about, I don't know. I guess it's just, it's only to preserve that person. And I guess we do have laws already like that, like a seatbelt law where, mm-hmm. you know, it's a rule that you have to wear your seatbelt, but it only affects you. I think of most laws being in place to protect other people from dumb things that you're doing, I guess, is where I'm going with that.
4: Drunk in public?
2: Drunk in public?
4: You could be a danger to yourself or to others.
3: Oh, I thought you meant you can't be on your phone if you're drunk in public.
4: you shouldn't be, because the chances of you texting an ex go through the roof.
3: Occasionally, I'm looking at my phone, like if I'm walking someplace because I'm following the directions. I have a hard time with spatial reasoning and directions and where I am in the world. So I would be looking at my phone in that case. But I've seen what Woody has mentioned about the scooters, just people in general, just walking into the street.
4: Even just walking on the Greenway, and they are literally so distracted and can't focus on walking in a straight line that they're coming into the other way. And you're like, hey, crossing over that center line.
2: But it's kind of fun, too, because when they look up and they don't know you're there, it's terrifying. You see that moment of look in their eye.
4: It's the best. Like,
2: so that's kind of fun. So I wouldn't want to lose that.
4: Get off your effing phone.
3: Is this just, I mean, is Italy really concerned about safety? Like, have there been incidents? Or are they just trying to get some money together with the fines?
4: Oh.
2: It's not really enforceable. I mean, I'm sure they will in some cases, but what are you going to do? Put a cop on every corner?
3: No, I mean, I think
2: it's not happening. It's just there to remind you to be safe.
3: I mean, looking at our phones while driving is causing many more problems than crosswalks.
2: I'm impressed that we've made it this far and Woody hasn't made a gold chain joke. So there's that piece of it as well.
4: See, I've got you trained so well.
3: Give them ideas.
2: You're totally in my head, because whenever Italy is mentioned, it's like, oh, chest hair.
4: It's only Italian crosswalks. See how you know it's an Italian crosswalk? No. It's the one with the gold chain.
2: No, that's not, it's not, no. That doesn't make any sense. It's not. Anybody else want to call in and say Woody's jokes were good this morning and that he's on a roll?
3: Do you want to take that back?
2: His roll has just come to a screeching halt.
4: Would you like to take that?
2: Are you proud of your work is a fair question.
4: I am.
2: So, yeah, I mean, listen, I don't know. It's more for discussion and many things start, you know, like American Idol. They start over the sea, overseas and they come here. So mm-hmm. I don't know if this rule already exists someplace. I'm not aware of it if it does, but we don't need to make any more gold chain jokes.
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1: You guys followed along with the doctor who woke up to find something that none of us ever want to wake up to find in her mouth.
2: Oh, no.
1: What? Have you followed along with this viral story? Here's the interview on the news.
3: I was dreaming that there was a little mouse trying to get into my mouth, and I was in nice slumber, and then in my dream, I was reaching up to my mouth, and when I did, I grabbed something, and ultimately I had folded the bat's wings back.
4: Turns out the dream was reality. She was sleeping next to her husband when she felt something soft inside her mouth, turning out to be a small bat.
1: Cool beans, come on! Oh, my God.
5: So she found it in her mouth?
1: Well, trying to get into her mouth, yes. I mean, I guess you're splitting hairs there. It wasn't fully in her mouth yet.
5: I mean, how small of a bat are we talking?
1: I can't answer that.
2: How big's her mouth?
5: That, yeah.
1: Bats aren't as big, I think, as you probably assume they are.
5: But how open is my mouth while I'm sleeping?
1: Cool beans.
5: It's just viral marketing for that mouth tape that all the young kids are using.
2: Oh, you think that's what it is?
5: Yep. Bat can't get in if your mouth's taped shut.
1: I mean, it was trying to pry open her lips is what was said. It's not that it was, you know, it's not that her mouth was agape while sleeping, although it could be. Plenty of people sleep like that.
5: It was trying to pry her mouth open.
1: Yeah.
2: What did she have for dinner?
5: What? Is this, bats don't normally do that, right?
1: I mean, bats aren't normally in my bedroom. I got to be honest with you.
5: But there's a lot of steps. A bat in your bedroom doesn't mean a bat in your mouth.
1: I'm going to need that, we need that on a t-shirt.
5: I'm just...
1: 704-FEZ-3200. You ever have a bat crawl in your mouth while you were in bed? Or anything else with wings? Or just an animal? Or anything? 704-FEZ-3200. I've never heard of it. No, I've never heard of it. I mean, I think the common things, you're afraid potentially of a spider. And I do actively protect against that.
5: Cockroaches. 100%.
2: How do you actively protect against a spider?
1: Not so much while I'm asleep am I actively protecting, but I'm actively protecting during the day. Like, you know, if you're where your bed, I don't know where your bed is situated, but.
2: It's in my bedroom.
1: Right. Is it pushed against the wall? Like where the headboard might be?
2: Mm-hmm.
1: Okay, I don't put mine against the wall. It's got to have a little gap.
2: Spiders can't jump that far.
1: I feel like spiders can't jump very far, if at all.
2: They've got eight legs.
5: They can walk themselves right on up there.
1: All right, listen, geniuses. I'm doing what I can to protect myself. I feel like if you push your bed against the wall, you're asking for more things potentially. This is based on years of experience.
5: This is a new thing about you that I didn't know.
1: So, and also the pillow, when you put the pillow, like in the morning when I get up and I just put everything back in its place, I don't want that pillow touching the wall because easy access to my bed. I get it. They weave webs. They can move around. But
5: they just jump.
1: But by putting something against the wall, you're just inviting it. You're like, come on in.
2: The spider could crawl all the way up to the ceiling, attach a web, and drop down.
1: Right, but that's a lot of work. Spiders are lazy. I don't know that that's true. Tom Cruise
2: spider.
1: I like to leave what amounts to a moat between the wall and my bed.
5: How much space are we talking? A foot?
1: No, not that much. Probably 6 inches.
2: How did you determine that length was enough?
1: I don't have an answer to that.
5: Okay. This is a new fun neurotic thing about you.
1: Thank you.
2: I remember when I was in college, we were living in a dingy place and having a cockroach crawl across my face.
1: Right.
2: And that one was when I woke, because I, much like the, was she a doctor? Is that what you said in
1: she
2: the story?
1: She is a doctor, yeah.
2: I felt something and I instinctually grabbed it. And as soon as my hand hit that cockroach, I knew exactly what it was, and I'm not gonna be manly here. I did scream.
1: Yeah, of course.
5: Out of just shock. Anything caught on your face should make you scream.
1: Yeah.
5: You're sleeping? I sleep with a sleep mask and earplugs, so at least no bats getting in my eyes or my ears.
1: Okay. Well, maybe put something in your mouth too. Maybe in your nose.
2: HR line one. and make sure it's 6 inches away from the wall.
1: I'm telling you, why not do the 6-inch thing? I get it. It's not foolproof, but it's better than nothing.
5: Not everybody has 6 inches to spare, Wilcox. Not all bedrooms are the same size. Right.
1: Can't hide radio money. I have an extra 6 inches in my bedroom. That's a good point, Chelsea. I should have thought of that. I apologize for my bragginess.
5: Mm-hmm. Thank you.
2: Thank you to Randy, who says, I agree with Wilcox, although I only have a 3-inch calf.
1: Well, listen, it's not all, not all about size.
5: Go to lunch and compare your gaps, okay?
1: 704-FEZ-3200, talk back button. Listen, it may be irrational, but it's what I do. Okay. And it keeps me feeling better about life than were I not to do it. And I'm sure we all have similar things.
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2: Heard that story that's gone viral where the doctor in Richmond, Virginia, woke up with a bat trying to get into her mouth. Here she was describing it.
3: I was dreaming that there was a little mouse trying to get into my mouth, and I was in nice slumber, and then in my dream, I was reaching up to my mouth, and when I did, I grabbed something, and ultimately, I had folded the bat's wings back.
4: Turns out the dream was reality. She was sleeping next to her husband when she felt something soft inside her mouth, turning out to be a small bat.
2: Now, I mentioned that I have some techniques that I use. They're not bat-proof, but I do leave approximately a 6-inch gap between my bed and the wall behind it so that it doesn't make it easy for crawly things to come down the wall and just hop right onto my bed. Now, Chelsea did me a solid and tried to point out all the flaws in my system, but it's still better than nothing.
5: Well, Cox, I'm going to say, in the military, when we were deployed, living in tents, and we had these sleeping bags, you always turned them inside out when you left for the day to do your job, because you know what? When you got back at night, it was always full of something. And in that desert over there, things were usually big, dangerous, or deadly. And they always wanted your sleeping bag.
2: Yeah, I also always look under the covers before I get into the bed. For that reason, I don't turn my bed inside out, but similar reason.
6: You don't live in a desert.
2: Nice. It doesn't have anything to do with the desert.
6: You don't live in a tent.
2: There are more bugs outside the desert. They're just different.
7: Well, I mean, I imagine your house gets sprayed for such things every once in a while.
2: No, the reality is I don't know that I've ever found anything. That's why it may not be one of the most sane things that I do on a daily basis.
7: Okay.
2: But it's one of those things that I do.
8: I was in the Peace Corps for a little bit in Namibia, and I used to sleep with my windows open because it was incredibly hot. One morning, I went to take the pair of jeans that I had been drying on my wardrobe, and I shook them, and a small furry bat fell out. And I had no idea what to do, so I grabbed my broom, opened the door, and swept it out while it was hissing at me. Not fun.
2: You got to watch the movie Black Sheep, classic bat eradication scene between Chris Farley, may he rest in peace, and David Spade. It involves a bed sheet, and there's a little bit more to it than
6: that.
2: Oh,
6: yeah.
2: But,
9: Wilcox, your paranoia of swallowing spiders, honestly, it's pretty humorous to me, the measures you take. But you'll be happy to know it's a total myth. I didn't know it until 5 minutes ago, but it made me curious, so I Googled it and found out pretty quick that it's not true. So go ahead and shove that bed up against your wall. There's a lot worse things to be scared of. All right, y'all have a good day.
2: When you say it's a myth, it's not a myth. Spiders exist, and they crawl on things. Now, is it a myth? I know what you're talking about. Maybe when you say a myth about, like, the average person swallows a certain number of spiders a year while you sleep, I've heard that. That may be a myth, but spiders aren't a myth.
6: I think Larry Bird or Colorado. Like,
7: the idea that just because you have a spider gap with your bed and your wall will prevent them from getting to you maybe is the myth.
2: I don't think he Googled that. Okay. You think he Googled, is a 6-inch gap good enough to protect your bed from a spider? And Google was like, nah, that's a myth. I don't think so. I think it's the swallow thing. Okay. You've heard that, right?
7: Yes.
2: What's the actual stat? What do you know this?
6: The one that I saw was that the quote-unquote average person swallows 8 spiders a year in their sleep.
7: Yeah, right. I believe that.
2: I've been hearing that my whole life, and that may be a myth. I'm not saying that's not a myth.
6: That is 100% a myth.
2: So, but that doesn't change the protective measures that I go through.
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2: If you're just joining us, listen, I do nothing but open up my heart to you. I tell you my deepest secrets and the way that I stay alive. And one of the things I do is, yes, I do move my bed about 6 inches away from the wall to prevent bugs from crawling on my bed. Is it foolproof? I admit it is not. But is it better than leaving it against the wall? I promise you that it is. Mm. I appreciate your calls, kinda.
3: Not putting your bed against the wall, seemingly to prevent a spider from getting in your bed, has got to be the stupidest thing I've heard this month. Have a good day.
4: Wow.
2: You're welcome, and thank you, by the way.
5: It's only the first day of the month, so.
2: That's a good point. It is September 1st. Thank you, Woody, for pointing that out. Yeah. Maybe he means a rolling 30 days. I don't know. Do you remember when we first moved here and we were in an apartment for a month or so, and in that particular apartment, I don't know, I can't remember if it was the same for you, we would almost every day wake up to those, I don't know if they're centipedes or millipedes or whatever they were, and they were always on the wall.
4: They have a million legs.
2: Probably relatively harmless, but that doesn't matter. And you're telling me that having your bed flush against the wall is going to be just as good as having it 6 inches away from the wall? I promise you it's not.
5: But you're talking about an animal that could probably have 30 legs on the wall and another 30 on your bed 6 inches away.
2: No, they weren't quite that big.
4: I know what you're talking about.
2: Yeah, those were everywhere. We used to get them at the other radio station as well. They were there a lot.
5: There's nothing better than heading into the bathroom and you see one of those bad boys on the wall. You're like, oh, right, I didn't know this stall was taken.
4: They're
5: I'm
4: like
5: sorry.
4: Prehistorically terrifying.
2: So it's not just for spiders, I guess, is my point. But thank you to everybody who's now giving me very specific answers on how spiders make webs.
6: Hey, Wilcox just Googled how far a spider can shoot its web. It says typically spiders can't shoot their web, but they can release their silk and put it in the air, and it'll travel up to 1 to 3 meters. So that 6 inches looking pretty average.
2: Pretty average.
4: I think most of us have seen how a spider works. They can do...

0: Is that a Canadian spider? The meters thing is throwing me off.
1: Right. That is just for Canadian spiders. Yeah, they enjoy.
0: You can tell it's Canadian because it's wearing double denim.
1: All right.
2: Just, I mean, pick a new one. You go double denim first every time lately.
1: Which one should he go with?
0: You want me to come up with a new joke?
2: Yes. Or
0: after how many years?
2: Mix them up.
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3: So I've always had random pests. You know, you've got ants here, you've got palmetto bugs, spiders, etc. A new one for me. Last week, I found a gecko in my son's room. And yesterday, I found a gecko in a bathroom, one of our bathrooms. So now we have geckos in addition. But apparently, they eat bugs and mosquitoes, so I might as well let them stay.
1: While that would be jarring, I don't think they do any damage that I know of, other than try and sell you insurance.
2: Yeah. You probably don't want one crawling across your face while you're sleeping, because that's jarring. But in general, if I see a gecko, I'm happy about it.
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3: I think there's a call or two that may help you here in a second, so stand by for that. I did want to mention again that, remember we talked about in honor of Dolly Parton passing away, AMC movie theaters were doing big screen screenings of Steel Magnolias and Best Little Whorehouse in Texas. It looks like tomorrow is the final day for that. And Chelsea had an interesting experience over the weekend. She went out and actually watched. And we'll get to that coming up here in the next segment. Previous to now, I had mentioned, in light of that woman who's gone viral who had a bat crawl into her mouth while she was sleeping, I mentioned that as a precaution, I always have my bed 6 inches away from the wall. That little gap is my bug moat. Spiders, other crawling things, cockroaches, whatever it might be, make it a little bit more difficult for them to reach my bed. I don't want to just offer my bed and my pillow up, you know, on a silver platter. So I appreciate your calls.
4: Hey, I wanted to validate the 6 inches off the wall. I had a huge problem with pests, and then we did this. We moved the bed 6 inches off the wall, and like 2 weeks later, my ex-wife moved out. So that was a lot faster results than I was expecting. What do you suck?
3: So, thank you. I feel vindicated.
5: I love it when people are workshopping their open mic nights on the Fez line.
6: This is funny coming from you.
3: Yeah, it's better than half of what we've heard.
5: How dare you?
7: Hey, Wilcox, someone else brought up the internet into the conversation. I'm going to go ahead and step forward and defend you using the rock-solid logic of all internet people. The fact that you've never had a spider in your mouth and you've never found one crawling around in your bed proves that your safety measures are 100% accurate. Keep doing what you do, Wilcox.
3: Amen. Exactly. I've never seen one, therefore, it must be working.
6: Look, you have a lot of weird things about you, but I agree with protecting our mental health, especially when it comes to doing things that don't really affect anybody or hurt anybody else. So you keep your bug moat if that keeps you healthy.
3: And somebody is hearing this and is now going to make this move. And whether it gets rid of your spouse or bugs, either one, it sounds like it's a win.
5: Now, you sleep with a CPAP machine. Is that against the wall? So no. Could the spider get on that and then crawl up the hose and then get in that way?
3: No, it's on my nightstand. I mean, you know, it's not touching the wall either. So I don't think so.
8: Wilcox, I am not going to be like everybody else and drag you for your irrational fears. I see you for what you are, because I have them too. I do want to know, however, where that trauma came from, because when I was like 7, I went to sit in my Pocahontas beanbag and there was a tarantula, like a wild tarantula with 8 million little babies covered all over this beanbag, and now I'm traumatized and deathly afraid of spiders. So maybe I too should move my headboard away from the wall.
3: You should.
6: And there's a lot there.
3: Just like you, Pocahontas beanbag. That was my thing too. I don't know how you nailed that, but
5: it was also his nickname in college, which I mean, it was cultural appropriation. There was a lot going on. It was a different time.
3: What's up over there, Pocahontas beanbag?
6: You may have ruined Pocahontas for me with that story.
3: 704-FEZ-3200. Talk back button available to you. We'll get to Chelsea's movie theater story coming up here in a second.
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1: We mentioned this the day after they announced it, but in honor of Dolly Parton passing away, AMC theaters are doing special screenings of the movies Steel Magnolias and Best Little Whorehouse in Texas. And they're doing it for like $6 and change. And a couple times a day, depending on where you are and all that, you can see your own local listings. But it looks like tomorrow is seemingly the last day that they're going to offer that. What I didn't know until today was that Chelsea actually took advantage of that and went out and saw Steel Magnolias over the weekend. Which, by the way, we got this call before you go into that.
2: As a dude who grew up in the 80s and somehow my mom always had the remote, I think, Steel Magnolias, like, whew, it's a good one. It's a real good one.
1: It's going to shock you. I have not seen Steel Magnolias.
3: I'm going to be vulnerable. I haven't seen Steel Magnolias either.
1: Oddly, and I had to look this up, I have seen the movie Fried Green Tomatoes. Okay. And I thought in my head, almost the same movie?
4: No.
1: And apparently not.
4: No, it's not.
1: Although both similar era-ish and then Nothing But Women starring in it. Like all the stars were just a different cast of women.
4: In a great movie.
1: Yeah, I mean, I saw it twice. So
4: you've seen Fried Green Tomatoes twice?
3: And how many times have you seen Shawshank Redemption?
1: I haven't seen that one yet. I'm getting to it.
4: But Steel Magnolias is great. I grew up with it as well because of my mom. And I never got to see it in the theater because I was too young when it came out. So I wanted to see it on the big screen. And also, I was like, you know what? I bet I'm going to be the only person in this theater. Because I went on Friday. Kids are in school. We just heard the announcement that they were doing this. And I was the only person in the theater. Which I realized I love. And so I'm going to try to do this more often because two things. I like quiet time and alone time, and I don't get enough of that. And also, I was like, with these seats, I could probably take a nap in here if I wanted to. And if I go on a discount day, spending $7 or $8 just to have some quiet and take a nap in a movie theater, worth it.
3: Was it creepy to be the only person in there? Because initially I think, what would I do if I was the only one in a movie theater?
4: I definitely thought about that because generally
1: there's a leaflet that Pee Wee Herman has put out. You can double check that.
4: I'm more worried about like death than what Pee Wee Herman did.
1: Okay. But kids, look that up.
4: It did cross my mind because me being the person I am, I always have a safety plan. I'm like, if one other person walks in, what am I going to do? Not thinking that they're necessarily a threat, but it would feel kind of awkward. I feel like you either have to be by yourself or at least have a group of people.
1: The dreaded Steel Magnolia stalker is very well known.
4: I don't know. It just almost feels like it's such an emotional movie. And I didn't know that I wanted to have that experience with a stranger, like a few rows up. It felt too close, too intimate to me. So I probably would have taken myself out. But that's just my own stuff.
1: Now, what about the Best Little Whorehouse in Texas? Because that's the other one that they're showing in these AMC theaters.
4: I haven't seen that one. So what did you say? I have till tomorrow's the last day.
3: It is interesting. I haven't seen Steel Magnolias, so I went to Rotten Tomatoes to see some of the reviews. And, I mean, honestly, it doesn't have 100. It's at 60-something. And I found a couple of the negative reviews where I find it interesting because I go to those and I'm like, what did they hate about the movie?
4: Yeah, I want to hear.
3: The saving grace of Steel Magnolias is its ensemble cast. Although some of them have trouble hanging on to that Southern accent, Olympia Dukakis and Dolly Parton hold the illusion together.
4: I didn't like their accents. I don't ever think about, but the characters are so strong, and they're different in their personalities, and the actors are amazing.
3: Watching Steel Magnolias, you feel as if you've been airlifted onto some horrible planet of female impersonators.
4: I disagree with that very much. I was very young Julia Roberts in it. Like, I was shocked by how young she was.
3: Each of the women in Steel Magnolias talk like they're reading a bumper sticker.
4: I disagree with that.
1: talk like they're reading a bumper sticker.
3: That's the whole review.
1: Does that mean that the lines are like trite sayings, or does it mean they look like they're reading? I'm not sure what I understand from that.
4: There are some lines that are sayings, but I will give the cast credit that they pull it off. And some really funny lines. You should watch it. It made me think a woman wrote it, and I went back and looked, and no, it was not. It was a man, but there's some good lines in there still. You need to check it out. Maybe not alone in a theater today or tomorrow, but if I walked into the theater and Wilcox is in there alone, I don't know if I'm staying.
3: I don't think anybody is.
4: What's this man doing in here?
3: As long as he stays 6 inches away from the wall, the spiders won't sit next to him.
1: Spiders near me, I'll tell you that. You're always welcome. So that's going on today and tomorrow. Apparently your final couple of days to get those special prices. And of course, see those movies that are now 40 years old. Yes, essentially in the theater. So you've got that going for you. And you might run into Chelsea.
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3: It's fascinating. A follow-up to the fart corner that came up yesterday on the show. We got an email. I'll leave him anonymous, but it says, I teach at a middle school in Goldsboro, North Carolina. I also have a fart corner. And he's sent along a picture of the corner in his classroom. Said, I also have had many teacher conferences, parent conferences with parents about students forcing farts out for attention.
4: No.
3: This is not grade specific. I've taught in fifth grade all the way through eighth grade. And every year that I've taught, I've had at least one of these meetings with parents. And I'm in the 16th year of my career. So not as unusual as you might have thought when initially hearing,
4: so
3: especially
4: does,
3: about the fart corner right. itself.
4: So how does this person for 16 years have a fart corner and we've never heard of it? And yet, what was it? She was a teacher in Georgia and she goes viral with 5 million views because she put a TikTok out there.
3: Yeah, don't know. But the teacher conferences, the parent teacher conferences are the interesting part to me.
5: Oh, boy, I don't want to embarrass my son, so I'll just say this is Brent and Schmaraska. But last year, we had a parent-teacher conference with the teachers and the nurse because of my son's ungodly farts. They thought something was medically wrong with him or that he was taking bad medication and needed to go see the doctor. Turns out it was just raw broccoli. He was eating too much broccoli, and he was clearing the classroom out, peeling the paint. So stay rad. Fart corner.
3: Well, at least the good news is all you have to do is stop eating that horrible, horrible raw broccoli and everybody will be fine.
6: Let the kid eat broccoli. He's getting some good nutrition from it.
3: Cook it.
7: Yeah. A few years ago, we got called into my son's elementary school because this sucker decided to go in the middle of the bathroom and start helicoptering. Chelsea, if you don't know what that is, ask one of the boys. Yeah, needless to say, he got suspended. My wife was not a proud mom at that moment. Blah, blah, blah, blah.
3: That's unrelated to flatulence, by the way, just FYI.
6: But also something that nobody really wants. Speaking as a woman, don't do that. I've seen grown men do that. I don't like it.
3: I'd rather have that than raw broccoli. So that's an offer to
6: Think
3: anybody.
6: Think that through.
4: I was going to say, one of which one's going in your mouth?
3: No, that's not what I said. I stand by that 100%.
6: Okay.
3: Totally.
6: That may be worse than your bug moat.
3: That's how bad raw broccoli is.
6: But not everybody feels the same way. Again, get a good dip. Get a good dip and eat some broccoli, but not too much or you'll get gassy. These are solvable problems.
3: Parents, you may be going through something new as the school year, of course, has just kind of started within the last week or two.
8: Yeah, we didn't have a conference, but my kid got in trouble for saying F you to a child. So I said, you can't say that. He went into school the next day and he slid him a note with it on it that said F you. And I said, come on, buddy, you can't write that either. And the third day, he signaled it with his hand. So, genius, pain in the butt.
3: At least you know he can write.
4: What's that thing with the flags that they do where they put out a sign or maybe Morse code was next? Mm. How many ways is this kid going to
6: send
4: a message? That's right.
3: Carrier pigeon.
6: Other languages.
3: 704 Fez 3200 talkback button. The good news is I think it makes you feel better about whatever it is that maybe has been going on in your family.
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2: Among other things, today we discovered that the documentary on the Australian breakdancer from the Olympics, Ray Gun, that documentary hit today on Netflix. It's called Untold Reagan, Breaking Badly. Interesting takes on that, by the way.
3: It's a real shame what she did at the Olympics with the breakdancing, because true breakdancers are insane. Their skills and their strength, it's ridiculous. And for it to be ruined and immediately taken out of the Olympics because of her is disappointing and insane.
2: So I agree with you on part of that. Yes, true breakdancers are amazing. She didn't, though, keep breakdancing out of the Olympics. It was always designed as, I forget what they call it.
4: Exhibition.
2: Yes, an exhibition. And so they said before it even started, that it's not happening the next one.
5: Yeah.
2: And then I think maybe they're going to bring it back again, depending. But I don't think she ended breakdancing for anybody. It was crazy. And I guess that's why they're doing the documentary on Netflix, which is out today. I learned a couple of terms today, neither of which are very good. Sardine maxing is one of them. And worse, gooning.
5: Don't look that up.
2: Yeah, I mean, I didn't know anything about it. And then I saw people were filing lawsuits. So we also heard about a doctor who woke up with a bat in her mouth. Sounds like the beginning of a joke, but it was real. But luckily, it led to me sharing one of my foolproof things for everybody, which

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1: 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Do better.
0: Oh, man.
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0: 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Hey, get your guesses in on what Woody's going to do for Woody Game Wednesday tomorrow. Other than suck.
2: How dare you.
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0: realized that Jason Statham has a movie coming out, and it's another movie where he has to fight people on a boat. And I'm beginning to wonder if this is like something in his contract or something.
1: That's 3 out of 60 movies that he's been.
0: See, I told you. I've nailed it.
1: I wouldn't consider him, you know, the water guy.
2: Well, maybe just lately.
0: In my head, he is. 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

0: database when it comes to, like, franchised movie series?
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0: 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Was that? Well, there was at least two, right? Wasn't it Three Men and a little lady? 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

0: 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Still time to get in for our Labor Day giveaway. $1,000 up for grabs. 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

0: 99.9 The Fox. It's something about those wings at Buffalo Wild Wings, and I just can't get it out of my mind. And they've actually got some brand new menu items going on at Buffalo Wild Wings with the throwback menu. We're going to be live for game day at Buffalo Wild Wings, 11-1 on Saturday. It's your chance to score Buffalo Wild Wings gift cards, tickets for MSU versus Louisiana Monroe game tickets. 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So when you're ready for the kickoff to the final whistle, do it at Buffalo Wild Wings and join us 11-1 and get your free Buffalo Wild Wings gift cards while they last, while we broadcast live for game day in Starkville. Graham Funk cranks another big block of nonstop rock. Anything you want to hear, 662-328-0990. A chance to score Sublime tickets for the Tuscaloosa show coming up soon. Hang on for that next.
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0: From the new album, Alienation, 3 Days Grace, Don't Want to Go Home Tonight. I'm Stryker. Thanks for hanging with the Fox. And the boys of 3 Days Grace making their way to Biloxi at the Mississippi Coliseum October 23rd. And speaking of concerts, getting pumped, a lot of shows coming around, especially Blackberry Smoke in Tupelo, Sublime coming to Tuscaloosa. Chances for you to win those tickets, as we said before, swing by Barnes Crossing Hyundai or Tupelo, scan the end of summer prize pack giveaway, and my friend, you could be the proud owner of tickets. And more Nonstop Rock with Zeppelin, also Greta Van Fleet. 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

Labor Day weekend on the way. 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

You got me jealous, St. Louis. They've got AC/DC, the Power Up Tour, special guest Foo Fighters, September 8th. It's pretty awesome. That's hard to beat. How come you couldn't do that down south, fellas? What's going on? More Nonstop Rock continues. Pink Floyd, Alice in Chains, whatever you want. 662-328-0990. The work release program is over, but I'll be kind today and get your request in if you got one. Let's keep it rolling. 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

0: North Mississippi's Rock Station, 99.9 The Fox. That's it for me, Stryker. Punch it out of here. Good beer and good night. Next up, Steve Gorman Rocks, hanging at 7 to midnight. Tomorrow, Woody and Wilcox are back, so hang with them. And I'm out of here. Until tomorrow afternoon, I'm Stryker. Good beer and good night. Later.
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